0: under your pew. Amen. You won't even need to think on this one. Probably won't even need to take notes or nothing. Amen. But take your Bible and turn to Joshua chapter number 7. Joshua chapter number 7. It is good to be here. I'm glad I'm saved. I'm glad I'm associated with this bunch of preachers, folks, the best people on the face of the earth. Amen. And I have a scathing message this morning. Amen. Y'all can help me name this. I've been having trouble naming this message. I've come up with the record of an idiot. Amen. How much damage can one idiot do? That would be a good one. Here would be a good one. A long night caused by an idiot. Amen. And if you're a Bible reader and you know the book of Joshua, you know what chapter I'm talking about, chapter 7. You know this is about Achan. Sarah, are you calling Achan an idiot? Yes. If anybody in the Bible deserves to be called an idiot, it's Achan. And I say that with all the reserve and respectability I can. To do what he did, idiot. Amen. Traveling around the country now for 24 years in evangelism, preaching for 31 years, I have run into a lot of what? Idiots. Amen. I've learned how to spot them. Amen. I know the damage that they do. An idiot will come into our church and take one of our girls out of the church. Amen. So what is that? An idiot. Amen. So let's look at this saga of an idiot. Amen. This is an amazing chapter in the Word of God. I'm going to try to go through here and just be quick about it. The Bible says in verse number 1, but the children of Israel committed a trespass in the accursed thing. Let me say number 1, that the one man caused Israel to commit a trespass. Do you realize what that's saying? That everybody that did right, everybody that, amen, that didn't commit the accursed thing, they got all lumped together, amen, of being called in a trespass. Oh, wouldn't that be horrible? I thought about that this morning. Wouldn't that be horrible for to have the hand of God brought back away from this meeting because of me? Wouldn't that be horrible? Wouldn't that be bad shoes to be in? Wouldn't it be bad to have the hand of God not to be on a church because of one what? Idiot. Amen. That says the children of Israel committed a trespass. And look what it says. For Achan, the son of Carmi. Now look at this. The son of Carmi, the son of Zabdi, the son of Zerah of the tribe of Judah. You see what it's done there? This idiot caused shame on his daddy, his grandpa, and his great-grandpa. You see that? One idiot. Amen. To took of the accursed thing, and the anger of the Lord was kindled against the children of Israel. Now here's Joshua. Here's the leader. And I don't understand why God didn't tell him, but he didn't. It's probably like Brother Charlie said. I'm the same way he is. I don't hear the voice of God like I hear a lot of these guys. God told me not to preach that. He did. That might have been you. Idiot. Amen. I said over there a minute ago, battling whether or not I said everybody else is Brother Harry's preaching glory and everything else, and here I got to go up and preach what? Idiot. said, and Joshua sent from Jericho to Ai, and beside Bethaven, the east side of Bethel, and spake unto them, saying, go up and view the country. And y'all, I hope you know the story. He sends, it says, and they returned to Joshua and said unto him, let not all the people go up, but let about 2,000 or 3,000 men go up and smite Ai. He didn't know the glory of God wasn't on them. He didn't know, hey, he's the leader, and he didn't know God was displeased. Hey, amen. I want to get over here one time so my tie will go up. There it goes. Charlie was preaching about raising from the dead. See, I told you wouldn't need your thinking cap. But Joshua, he ends up sending 3,000. He said, hey, 3,000 will be enough to go smite Ai. And he takes them, and he don't know the hand of God's not on him because of the trespass. And it says there that 36 men got killed. We read over that in verse number 5, and the men of Ai smote them about 36 men. What if we just had in here right now, just had 36 men stand up? And that's how many got killed. And then all your families that are here represented. All of who it affects. And Joshua, it was his responsibility. He sent those men out, not knowing that what idiot had caused a trespass in Israel. I'm going to tell you, boys, I'm going to tell you something. I'm going to preach to you young people a little bit. Amen. Until you get tired of idiots, amen, you are destined to be a what? Amen. He said, I don't like that word. Well, come up with one better. Is it? Knucklehead. Amen. Stupid. And the Bible says, the last part of verse number 5, the hearts of the people melted and became as water. All the folks, man, they melted. They said, man, here we are out here again. Look, now our enemies are going to have their way with us because of one man. Then it says, and Joshua rent his clothes and fell to the earth upon his face before the ark of the Lord until the eventide. He and the elders of Israel, and put dust upon their heads. And Joshua said, alas, O Lord God, wherefore hast thou? Man, he's pleading to God. He said, Jordan, deliver us in the hand of the Amorites to destroy us. Would to God we'd been content to dwell on the other side, Jordan. O Lord, what shall we say when Israel turneth their backs before their enemy? You say, well, Israel ought not to have said that. You wasn't in their shoes. You didn't see the 36 men that got killed. For the Canaanites and all the inhabitants of the land shall hear of it and shall environ us around and cut off our name. Amen. It says in verse number 10, and the Lord said unto Joshua, get thee up. Wherefore liest thou thus upon thy face? Get up! Amen. I don't know how you read that, but the Lord is a little bit angry. He said, Israel, verse 11, has sinned. They have transgressed my covenant, which I commanded them. You see that? Israel, them. Who caused Israel to sin? One, what? Idiot. Come on, everybody, that's group participation. One.
1: Idiot.
0: One.
1: Idiot.
0: Whoa, that's a little over the edge. Verse number 12 said, therefore the children of Israel could not stand before their enemies, but turned their backs before their enemies, because they were accursed. Neither will I be with you any more, except ye destroy the accursed from among you. Verse number 13, here's a message for you. Up. Up. What's a good direction to go in? Up. Amen. Amen. I forgot about you boys over there. Hallelujah. Look what it says. Up, sanctify the people. You know what Brother Buddy did with you all? He sanctified you. Amen. You couldn't handle it at your house because you're what? Am I right? You wound up at the home because what? Amen. So how do you sanctify the people? Well, that's what we do at youth camp all week. Take your little cell phones away from them. Take their little Game Boys or little iPads, iPhones, iPhones. Amen. And sanctify them. That's what happened to y'all. You come home, they sanctified you. Set you apart. And now you can hear the Word of God. And all of you know right now, you know who is the what among you. Do you have one among you? He said, up, sanctify the people and say, sanctify yourselves against tomorrow. We was at youth camp. I can't help it. I'm in youth camp mode now in the summer. I can't help it. There was a girl come to me one night and she gave me a nose ring out of her nose. They put that in my hand. And I go, what is that? I got that out of my nose. Now it's in my hand. And then there's another girl had one that they put in her eyebrow. And then they got the popular one now amongst Bible-believing, independent, sold-out Baptist teenagers is the belly button ring. Because y'all can hide that. But when you get right with God, and amen, that hot feeling comes over your face, and that blush inside your guts, God moves in there and starts convicting you. You want to get rid of that thing. That thing will burn you. Amen. I wish I could bring my collection in. I got a collection, Brother Charlie, that I could spread piercings. I could spread them all up and down this altar right here. I got a box just plumb full of them. Belly button rings, nose rings, eyebrow rings. Who knows what else? Huh? I didn't know people put stuff in their belly button. I spend every once in a while getting stuff out of my belly button. I told him I got such a severe innie, I got to wait till I have a full stomach before I even clean mine. He said, well, what is that? You know who puts that stuff in there? Christian idiots. Amen. Now, if you're lost, and that's a whole different story. But our kids see it all the time. Now, look. I want you to look. It says in verse 13, he told them to sanctify the people. He said, there is an accursed thing in the midst of thee, O Israel. Thou canst not stand before thine enemies till you take away the accursed thing from among you. Verse 14, in the morning, therefore, ye shall be brought according to your tribes. Now, let me ask you something right here. Don't you reckon that was a long night? You talk about a long night. You preachers that are here, you had any of those? You had any of those where you couldn't sleep? Say, why? Somebody caused some idiot. Amen. Something stupid. Some family bust apart. Some just idiocy. And you know what it does, the preacher? It makes a long night. You ever had any? Hey, you parents, you ever had a long night? You ever had one where you just waiting for the sun to come up? You ever had any arguments with the Lord? Well, I have. Lord, this ain't right. Wasn't supposed to be like this. Amen. Said, what'd he do? He never rebuked me. Amen. But boy, we had a good one. Say, what happened? Idiot. Amen. Almost caused your mama to grieve herself to death. Amen. Long, long night. If I read this correctly, He had all night to get right with God, Brother Harry. Didn't do it. He knew this was all was going to happen. He had all night to get right. You know what I've learned about an idiot? He ain't going to move. He ain't going to move. He's going to let everything fall apart. He'll let his dad, grandpa's, pastor, friends, his evangelist, preachers, he'll let all of them get a black eye just so he can do what he wants to do. God help us. Amen. You boys, look at me. Look up here. You know what makes these fellows that's sitting around here, these preachers and all them, you know what makes them where they're staying in and just stay in year after year? You know what that is? Short accounts with God. If something's wrong, if you do something wrong, get it fixed. Don't let it, amen, fester on you. Verse number 16 says, so Joshua rose up early in the morning. I can't think he did. He didn't sleep all night. You think Joshua would have slept at all? You think he'd have got a wink? There's no way. Here he is. Already 36 men have died. I can't explain that enough. What if they were 36 men you knew? What if it were just five people out of your church? Five men that died. Man alive. Joshua was up early in the morning, brought Israel by their tribes, and the tribe of Judah was taken. And he brought the family of Judah, and he took the family of the Zarahites. He brought the family of the Zarahites man by man, and Zabdi was taken. And he brought his household man by man, and Achan, the son of Carmi, the son of Zabdi, the son of Zerah, of the tribe of Judah, was taken. There it tells his lineage again. Twice. Amen. I don't know what happened in America. I don't know what's happened with the generations. But now kids don't care much about their family name. But in my dad's name and his honor means something to us. My oldest brother, he's the big guy of the family. He's the one we call Herc the Jerk. But not in front of his face. Unless you're D.D. Hall. D.D. walks up to him one day, are you Brother Mark's brother? And this is, he had 21-inch biceps at one time, 30-inch waist. 6'3", 265 pounds. D.D. walks up, are you the one they call Herc the Jerk? I'm over going, D.D., no! He looks over D.D. and looks at me and he goes, yeah, I guess I am. But my oldest brother, he's the old one of our families. He's the leader of us. And he told me one day, we was talking, and one of my brothers had just made a bonehead decision. Just dumb. Just what? A what? Thank you. And my brother said, hey, we don't do that because of Dad and what Dad stood for. He said, Dad was a World War II veteran, decorated veteran. He lived and worked and supplied for all of us. When they never had nothing, he fed all of us. He deserved better than that. Amen. Y'all's daddies and your granddaddies, they deserve better than that. Amen. Does that make any sense? You Navajos, your family rich in heritage, now in godly heritage. Amen. They deserve better than that. Gotten cold, have you? Huh? Don't turn into a what? Thank you. Then look what it says. Verse 19, and Joshua said unto Achan, my son, give, I pray thee, glory to the Lord God of Israel. Make confession unto him. Too late. Tell him now what thou hast done. Hide it not from me. And Achan answered Joshua and said, indeed, I have sinned against the Lord God of Israel, and thus have I done. Too late. He said, when I saw among the spoils a goodly Babylonian garment, 200 shekels of silver, a wedge of gold of 50 shekels weight. Then I coveted them, took them, and behold, they are hid in the earth in the midst of my tent, the silver under it. And Joshua sent messengers, and they ran unto the tent. You see that? Joshua said, hey, hey, he told us where they are. Go, boys, go. Go now, go! Didn't want the hand of God off of them any second longer. Go get it, boys! Go! Run! You heard him! And they ran, went and got that stuff. Man, you all know the story. What a sad story. Verse 23, and said, and they took them out of the midst of the tent and brought them unto Joshua and all the children of Israel and laid them out before the Lord. And Joshua and all Israel with him took Achan the son of Zerah and the silver and the garment and the wedge of gold and his sons and his daughters and his oxen and his asses and his sheep and his tent and all that he had, and they brought them unto the valley of Achor. And Joshua said, why hast thou troubled us? The Lord shall trouble thee this day. And all Israel stoned him with stones and burned them with fire after they had stoned them with stones. The little kids, family, the girls, all of them, caused by one idiot. You say, well, that's Old Testament. That don't happen today. Buddy, you can die the same way spiritually. But you can cause a mess. Cause a mess. We're in our churches now and have camp meeting. Try to, man alive, try to get people to come get right with God. If it's wrong, quit it. That's what the old preacher used to tell us. He said, if it's wrong, man, quit it. If you can't quit it, kick yourself, man. Oh, yeah. Get in class, and he'd be chewing on peanuts and stuff, and his glasses would be way down here, and he'd spit that. Just be us guys in there. Preacher's class. He'd look down, and he says, oh, yeah, man. He said, you better get right, boys. He says, oh, I know how you are. Don't tell me. I'll tell you. He says, I know you got them dirty books. Oh, yeah. And we'd all be sitting there like, he just looking for somebody to squirm. Amen. Nowadays, you go to the camp meeting like this and all the preaching, you know, feel like you had a

0: idiot. Preached this the other day at a big old boy, big as me. He come to the altar crying, squalling. He motioned for me. I said, what do you want to pray about, son? He goes, I don't want to be an idiot anymore. Amen. Amen. Maybe we might have a few minutes for lunch. If you'd like to come and gather around this altar, say, God, help me. I don't want to be. Or if you have been, it's a good time to get right. Amen. Heads bowed, eyes closed. You need to come, would you? Would you? Father, I love you. Thank you, Lord, for good meeting, Lord. Thank you for the liberty to cheer. God, I pray that you'll move and bless, speak to hearts. God, help us, Lord, and our churches and the folks we love. God, these young people, these young couples that are getting married, oh, God, one of our biggest fears is they'll marry an idiot. Oh, God, help us, meet with us here and our young folk. Well, we'll thank you. In Jesus' name.
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watch and pray. The grave will then be opened, and the dead in Christ shall rise. We'll join our many loved ones and be changed in the blink of an eye. No man knows the hour, and no man knows the day, but Jesus says be ready and to watch and pray. But if you're not ready, brother, you'll miss that glorious rite.

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and to watch and pray. The grave will then be opened, and the dead in Christ shall rise. We'll join our many loved ones and be changed in the blink of an eye. No man knows the hour, and no man knows the day. But Jesus says, be ready and to watch and pray. But if you're not ready, brother, you'll miss that glorious ride. Your

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to set me free. Asking for help, I soon discovered that the Lord would hear my plea. 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Calling his name changed

0: 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We'll return to the music right after the following sermon. 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
1: Joshua chapter 22. I'm going to preach a rather unusual message this morning. Of course, that's not unusual for me. Most people say my messages are unusual anyway. So anyway, we'll, and other worse things. Joshua chapter 22, want to read just one verse, and then want to give you the story in the background for just a few minutes, and about three or four points we'll be done. Amen? Probably, as far as I'm concerned, one of the most unusual passages in the Word of God. Just very strange. I think this morning we're going to find out why. Amen. In Joshua chapter number 22, and with me please at verse number 34. Joshua chapter 22 and verse number 34. Everybody find your place? Say amen. All right. Joshua 22:34. The Bible says, "And the children of Reuben and the children of Gad called the altar Ed." I want to talk to you about that just for a while. The altar named Ed. You know, it's kind of strange. For one reason, because most of the words that the Hebrews use have about 15 or 18 syllables and about two vowels. And so, just the fact that it's called Ed is strange. And it's also strange because it's an altar that's called Ed. We're going to see the encounter here as we go through here with two of the tribes of Jacob. Remember, Jacob had 12 sons. And those 12 sons make up the 12 tribes of Israel. Two of those tribes are what this story is about.